from her 1995 album of the same name. That's Shania Twain and Woman in Me. You were in the middle of her conversation with Tom Power, which was recorded in Los Angeles. She's been talking about her new album, Little Miss Twain, that's out everywhere on the 24th of July. Shania and Tom have been talking about growing up in Timmins, finding comfort in the bush, making fires and writing songs, and about how that little girl who would perform in smoky bars in the early hours of the morning is actually still in her. Shania got her start in those bars because of her mom's belief in her talent. Her mother would always tell her she was going to be the next Tanya Tucker. Tanya was only 13 years old when she had her first huge hit in the 70s.

0: Shania writes about her mother's vision for her on the album's title track. So when it came time to record the song, Shania invited Tanya Tucker to sing on it. Tom Power wanted to ask what that was like to sing with the Tanya Tucker. That's where the conversation picks up.
1: To take you to his mansion in the sky.
2: Tanya Tucker, I invited her to come into the studio, and she did. She flew in from Nashville and came into the studio, and we just had a fabulous evening together doing the vocals.
3: Did you know each other beforehand?
2: We had met before, backstage briefly, and it was so exciting. I was over the moon. I was really starstruck, and I, you know, just meeting her was amazing. And of course, I couldn't stop thinking of my mother and how my mother was grooming me to be the next Tanya Tucker. And then there she was standing in front of me. It was very surreal.
3: Did you talk to her about it? Like, did you, I mean, she's obviously singing that line. Did you talk to her about that?
2: Of course, the whole song is the story. And so she, of course, got to hear the whole song and related. There's so many parallels because her father was her manager, driver, agent, you know, same, similar idea.
3: And she did it. I mean, she was 13, I think, when Delta Dawn came out.
2: That's it. She made it young. I didn't. I didn't make it till I was 30. I took a lot longer.
3: But
2: I've heard.
3: But that's not a happy memory for her. You know what I mean? Like when I hear her talk about being 13 and Delta Dawn coming out, she doesn't reflect on that very fondly. To be fair, you know.
2: You know, it's difficult, and it's difficult to be a child star or a child at any elite level. Period, because it's you're rarely ever among your own age.
3: Yeah.
2: First of all.
3: Yeah.
2: Your environment in environments that are. That can feel overwhelming because of that. You don't have the maturity to often grasp the discussions, and you're still a kid. You're not getting, even though you're really, really talented, you're not really respected.
3: Yeah.
2: You're not treated as an equal.
3: Yeah. You've seen that, huh?
2: Oh, plenty.
3: Yeah. The idea that songwriting, I think it kept you sane. I think it was an ability to process things. I find it very interesting that you wrote cheerful songs about being in a sad situation. And now you're looking back at that sad situation, but writing cheerful songs and writing joyful songs. That was it. I don't even have a question. That's interesting to me, Shania.
2: On this particular album, I'm reflecting with a very positive attitude. I'm reflecting back on the things that made me smile. And because there's nothing about my childhood that I can say didn't bring me to a wonderful, wonderful life where I am right now.
3: I'm glad to hear you say that, even though all those things we've been talking about, I wondered if you might look back and say, well, I don't even know if this is the dream that I got is not even the dream that I wanted. It's interesting to me you don't feel that way, or you do.
2: It's a good point. So Little Miss Twain dreamt of going places, you know? I didn't know where that was. I just knew that I was far. Maybe it was because I was so far. We were so far from everything else. And when everybody, anyone with any money was flying in and out, we were like, well, am I ever going to be able to afford to get on an airplane, right? So if we go anywhere, we're driving or we're taking the train. I remember I would always cross going, like walking into town, I would always past the train station. And there were always open cabooses, open cars. And I knew that I didn't know my biological dad then.
3: Yeah.
2: I knew that he was a train engineer. That's all I knew. And I thought, wow, maybe he's driving one of these trains. And if I just get on the empty one, maybe I'll, you know, I just had these fantasies of like, where would it take me if I just got on and left? And I was always dreaming of not running away, but not staying. I wanted to move. I wanted to get on. I wanted to see the world, right? My mother just wanted me to be Tanya Tucker. And I always thought, well, that's great, but I just didn't think it was very realistic. I said, if you want to go somewhere, you got to get on a train, don't you? You have to go. You can't just get up, you know, in the bar and sing Tanya Tucker songs.
3: Yeah.
2: My mother was the one dreaming about the career. I was looking at all my other friends going off to college, and they were all going to be like real things that were attainable things.
3: So when you got it, and again, Shania, it's unbelievable how much you got it. You got it in a way that no one gets it. Like it happened in a way that it never happens, how big it got.
2: I'm going to tell you something funny about my mother. My mother and I's relationship.
3: Yeah.
2: My mother wanted me to be a star.
3: Yeah.
2: Okay. In her mind, that I needed to be a star.
3: Yeah.
2: And I'm thinking, you know, listen, I love music. That's my passion. I love it. I love it. I love it. But I would love to use my brain and make a living.
3: Yeah.
2: Right? Yeah. Like, I want to pay my bills. I do not want to repeat this for the rest of my life.
3: Yeah. You want to break the cycle in a different way.
2: Right. Yeah. I want to be able to go buy groceries.
3: Yeah.
2: Whenever I need them.
3: Yeah.
2: You know, like real things. And so I was always sort of like, Mom, wake up. Like, this is never, like, what are you thinking? And I'm not going to be discovered in Timmins, Ontario at the bar. So I would say, I would argue with her. I said, I'm quitting music. That's it. I'm done. And I knew that would freak her out because she lived for my music. So it was sort of my kind of childhood and teenage, what would you call that?
3: Rebellion?
2: Rebellion. Like, yeah. To say I'm quitting. I don't want to sing anymore.
3: Yeah.
2: But I would never have quit writing. I would have never quit writing. And I would say to her, no, I'm just going to write songs. I'm going to write poetry and I'm going to write novels and I don't want to sing anymore ever. And I think I ended up making it bigger than she had ever dreamt because it's her raining down on me going, okay, this is me saying you're not only going to make it, you're going to make it bigger than I even imagined.
3: What, but after your mom and dad died so tragically. But after that, why didn't you stop performing then? If it was for your mom, why didn't you stop performing then?
2: Very good question. So once my parents died, I was 22 now. I had the kids, three kids still living at home. And I had already left home. I was already in Toronto. I was getting an education. I was singing in the bars still. You know, I had three jobs.
3: You were at the Conception Bay Club.
2: Of course. Yes, yes. But Harry, that was still with my mother, though. That's when, that's when we were living in a shelter.
3: Okay.
2: That's a whole other part of my life.
3: Okay.
2: Yeah. We were living in a battered wife's shelter at the time.
3: Right. This is when you lit your mom's cigarette. You said, Mom, we need to go.
2: Exactly.
3: She went in the car. She went back in and wrote the note to your dad, got in the car. I mean, that story is a whole other story. And you went to Toronto.
2: Exactly. Went to Toronto.
3: Okay.
2: So I went back to Toronto after my mother went back to my dad. I went back to Toronto and I worked at McDonald's and I worked in the bars at night and I went to school during the day. So just computer programming. I'm like, you know, I got to have a backup plan here. But then my parents die. Uh-huh. I leave Toronto. I go back to Timmins, pack up the kids, sell the house so I could get a job making a living to take care of everybody, because the pay was really good at this resort for a singer.
3: What was the resort called?
2: Deerhurst Resort. So now I'm doing that full time. Now I'm doing music again full time because it's the only thing that pays good enough. I can't have three jobs and go to school and keep the kids. So I go back to demoing. And I start demoing and I start writing a lot more songs. And that is when I got my break.
3: Yeah. That's when you got your break.
2: I was making the transition and they died and it just slammed me right back into it.
3: What's the one thing when it all took off that you wish your mother had seen?
2: The record deal. That I would make it to that, you know, conference table at that major record label.
3: Not the Diamond Records, not the meeting so-and-so, not the sold out tours, not being just, you know, getting that security, you know?
2: It was just, even my mother's goals were just, we got to get across the border. We need the world to know that you're coming. And I really believed in that too. I'm like, this has to be an international thing or, you know, I'm going to university and becoming a vet.
3: But why is the last line of the song, I don't need your record label?
2: No, I don't say that.
3: What do you say?
2: I say, make it to a big round conference table at a major record label.
3: Oh.
2: Little Miss Twain, please sign your name.
3: This was me last night on a Little Miss plane with headphones on,
2: yeah,
3: trying to transcribe it.
2: Yep.
3: At a major record label.
2: I was projecting myself.

As luck would have it, climbing up the top 20 on the Apple Music charts in Cape Verde is this number, courtesy of Cape Verdean pop star Elio Batala. It also features Jojé, one of the country's top musical collaborators, who, by the way, is slated to play some dates in the U.S. later this year, including in the large Cape Verdean market of Boston. This is Obrigado, or Thank You.

0: DW. This is Rob Cameron in Prague.
1: The Wurz collection can be viewed at the Medical Museum of the National Medical Library in Prague. That is it for this week. The show was produced by Laura Kabelka and me, Kate Laycock. Our sound engineer was Michael Springer. Inside Europe comes to you from DW in Bonn, Germany.

0: Morning, Sean.
1: Morning, Bill.
0: How you doing?
1: Good. Actually, you know what? Maybe I'm a little bit of ashamed to admit this, because we do this twice a week, every week, all year. I didn't recognize that O Canada. Like, I'm sure there's one. I'm sure we've played it before.
0: We've played it before. It's rather.

0: been spending a lot of time talking about this shuffle button lately, but I think he's got it working. A shuffle button that brings us what the world needs now is Love, Sweet Love by the Staple Sisters. I noticed that he left a walkie-talkie here. Sean, it says Ernie the Engineer. Do you think this will actually get through to him? Can I try it? Will it come up? Will you be able to hear it on mic? I think so. Hello, Ernie?
1: Hello.
0: Hey, it's Bill upstairs at Weekend Mornings.
1: Well, great. What can I do for you?
0: The phone lines aren't working. I saw them working earlier this morning. Can you hit the big on switch? It's very sticky. You'll have to push hard.
1: I'll give it a try anyway.
0: No. Yep. There. All the phones powered up. Lights are green. Thank you. Do you want to come up for breakfast?
1: Actually, I should tidy up here a bit. It's kind of messy.
0: Very good. No problem. Thank you. We'll talk to you later, Ernie.
1: Okay. See you later.
0: Fun. I haven't had a walkie-talkie in a long time. So the phone lines are working, which means we can play the Mr. Vocalist contest. You ready? The pie plate edition. Choked on the dry crust. 1-800-565-1940. We've got four voices, all of them singing about pie. Two of them you've heard, one and two from last weekend. Three and four are new to you. Lean in.
2: Mystery Vocalist number one. Number two.
3: A long, long time ago.
2: Number three.
3: I can still remember.
2: And number four.
3: Sugar bag, honey bun.
0: One more time, Sean.
2: Mystery vocalist number one. Number two.
3: A long, long time ago.
2: Number three.
3: I can still remember.
2: And number four.
3: Sugar bag, honey bun.
0: There's two tempting versions of American Pie in the middle now. I can tell you neither of them are Don McLean. That was a popular guest last weekend when there was only one of them. Now there's two of them. Pie Plate edition of the Mystery Vocalist Contest coming up. You know what? I can tell you exactly how far away we are from it. We are 8 minutes and 32 seconds away from it. 1-800-565-1940 is the number you need at the time. Why I know it's 8 minutes and 32 seconds away? Because it's early on Saturday morning. It is very lovely outside. We've been teasing you for two weekends now. Here's the long version, the right version of Don McLean's American Pie.

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1: Except in yellow night. It's less harmony and more like a sun dictatorship.
0: Recorded in Yellowknife, the land of the midnight sun, it's a wake-up call on the debaters.

0: memory of Ms. Emily Burns, who passed away on Canada Day. Thanks to Kevin Robertson for dropping us a note and telling us about Emily. We're sorry for your loss. Shaggy. And Rayvon is the other gentleman's name, Angel. We play an unusually, well, amount of Shaggy. I think we just had a Shaggy request a couple of weekends ago, too. It is 19 minutes before 8 o'clock. I'm requesting that we play the Mystery Vocalist Contest. We had a few callers this morning. One of them took number 2 off the board. I'm going to leave it there for you in case you're just joining us. You can play along at home, but I will give you the answer to number 2. You're chasing number 1, 3, and 4 when we get to the game in 10 minutes.
1: Mystery Vocalist number 1. Number 2.
2: A long, long time ago.
1: Number 3.
2: I can still remember.
1: And number 4.
2: Back, honey bun.
0: We haven't had any guesses for number 4 yet, so that's hanging there for you. Number 2 is gone. We'll get to the game, the pie plate edition of the Mystery Vocalist Contest at 10 to the hour, 1-800-565-1940. That Angel of the Morning song by Shaggy, which there's so many versions. Which version do you know? The Chrissy Hynde version, Olivia Newton-John did it, Dusty Springfield. Mine's from 1981, Juice Newton's version. This is the one I think of first. She really gives it here.

0: going to start the next hour with the Irish Descendants, so don't go far. World Report coming up.
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1: Rubik's, Jigsaw, Wordle, hardly. 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
5: I'm Saroja Coelho. Coming up on Just Asking, the weather warnings keep coming. Heat, tornadoes, record-setting rain. What questions do you have about extreme weather in Canada and how to prepare for the new realities upon us? Call us right now, 1-888-416-8333.
6: This is CBC News. It's 5 o'clock. Good afternoon. I'm Danielle Edwards. Here's what's making news this hour. A wildfire burning on Nova Scotia's eastern shore is still classified as out of control. A spokesperson says no injuries.

0: Hi, I'm Danielle Edwards. Here is your weather forecast for Cape Breton from Environment Canada. Partly cloudy, becoming cloudy near midnight, winds gusting to 50 kilometers an hour and a low of 15. For Sunday, cloudy skies and rain starting in the morning, ending in the afternoon, followed by a chance of showers. Fog patches developing in the morning. Winds gusting up to 70 kilometers an hour in the morning, getting lighter in the afternoon. Highs of 20 degrees, feeling like 26 with the Humidex.
1: 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Her name is Greg from accounting. And my buddy Sean Ryan is often there as well. I hope you can join us tomorrow for the Sunday edition of Weekend Mornings. We'll get started just before 6 o'clock with O Canada. We'll see you then.
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